country, real Carolina, real good. 95.1 WRNS. Riley Green just became a coach on The Voice, which means somewhere in America, a few thousand women suddenly believe they too can sing. Convenient timing. 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
1: He's officially joining The Voice this fall for season 30, alongside Kelly Clarkson and Adam Levine. And honestly, Riley Green in one of those spinning red chairs feels dangerously on brand. Like if Bass Pro Shops sponsored emotional support. Riley posted, "Guess y'all could start calling me Coach," which is already causing problems for every guy with a backward hat and a fishing boat. Then Kelly Clarkson sent him a custom coaching chair and left him a voicemail. That's when you know you've made it. Not the hit songs, not the sold-out shows. It's when Kelly Clarkson starts mailing you furniture like your aunt who discovered Etsy. Also, can we admit this show is basically country music summer camp now? At this point, the fourth coach is probably going to be a golden retriever named Diesel who writes breakup songs. That's your breakdown.

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By the way, I don't know that banking should be a social type of application.

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WRNS, we are the Beast in the East. Stella Lefty gives us the lowdown on what she wants us to take away from the song Boston. It's B-Dub. She's on the show coming up.

0: So Stella Lefty, Boston is a song. If somebody listens to Boston and wants to know who you are in one sentence, what do you hope they walk away thinking?
1: What do I hope they walk away thinking? She's in one sentence.
0: Oh, just yeah. It doesn't have to be a certain. Okay.
1: I'll say, like, wow, she's smiling so hard. I think that's the takeaway.
0: All right, yeah, you can hear that in the song that you're singing it with a smile. Yes. For sure. Yeah.
1: Yeah.
0: Have you heard this thing? It's been referred to as the Gen Z love comeback song. Like, because so many songs that Gen Z artists have put out have been sad and just about, you know, angry stuff. And like, this is just, it's simple. It's about kind of puppy love, right? You know, like it's, yes. So have you heard that refer to that? Cause I was watching a reel on that. It's like the Gen Z love ballad is what they're calling it.
1: I think I saw that.
0: Yeah.
1: I think I saw that video, but I'm honored to take that because I do think like we need more of that. You know, I think we need like, that is the best. Like, I feel like some of the best parts of life, I always say it's like having a crush. Like when everything is going wrong in life, like sometimes the thing that like really gets you through the day is like having a crush or like being in love. I mean, love is like the thing that binds us all together. So I'm happy to provide that.
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Yesterday, I felt a little bit off. Like, not so much feeling sick, but just my internal barometer just wasn't quite 100%. You ever get those feelings? Don't let them stew. Reach out to somebody. Mental health matters.

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0: 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He's got that song, "We Just Trying to Have a Good Time." He's going to be in. 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

Your mama listens. Your daddy two steps. It's WRNS. A new survey says the average person wants 17 hours a week just for fun. 17. That's basically asking the universe for an additional Tuesday. And honestly, I get it. You know, because somewhere between work, errands, laundry, and pretending we'll circle back to that email, we forgot how to enjoy life without a calendar invite. Survey says most people spend their fun time watching TV, going out to eat, or seeing friends, which sounds nice until you realize half of us are watching Netflix while scrolling TikTok and ignoring a text from the very friend we claim to miss. And 1 in 10 people say they can't remember the last time they had a full free day. That's not a statistic. That's adulthood and yoga pants. Maybe that's why hobbies are making a comeback. Gardening, pickleball, baking sourdough. We're all desperately trying to remember what joy looked like before every moment became productive.

0: 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I'm Kelly Sutton, and this weekend you've got y'all access to the ACM Awards. 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

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It's the Beast in the East, 95.1 WRNS. 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We'll give you a brand new song. You tell us what you would do with it if it came up on your personal playlist. 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

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Flying can be stressful enough. There's a former flight attendant that is going viral after revealing the top things you should avoid doing on a plane if you want a smoother trip. Which honestly, when you hear some of these, it explains way too much about air travel. We'll get into that coming up.

flying already feels like a group project designed by Satan. Now a former flight attendant is warning us about the biggest mistakes people make on planes. And wow, some of y'all are really out here treating a Boeing like your living room. It's B-Dub. First off, barefoot on the plane? Absolutely not. You're walking through a cocktail, spilled soda, mystery moisture, and whatever happened in row 19 during turbulence. Put the dogs away. Nobody wants your toes doing a meet and greet at 30,000 feet. They also say don't overdo the alcohol because it hits harder in the air, which makes sense. Like you go to cities like Denver and drink and you're not used to the altitude, it hits you quicker. You're more dehydrated. Explains why one airport margarita somehow turns a grown adult into a guy loudly explaining crypto to strangers before takeoff. And apparently soda plus airplane pressure can make you painful. Fantastic. As if we needed another reason to silently judge people in a sealed metal tube for 4 hours. Basically, the new travel strategy is here. Drink water, wear layers, keep your shoes on, and maybe don't test drive Ambien for the first time over Nebraska.

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0: Kelly Johnson on Y'all Access with me, Kelly Sutton. So Cody is nominated for 4 ACM Awards, but the one he wants the most is Entertainer of the Year.
1: But well, y'all know if I had to pick one to be Entertainer, that's 20 plus years of doing all the sacrifices, all the miles. Like, that's the one I'm after. Like, y'all, the Cowboys, that's the gold buckle. So I'm always after the gold buckle.
0: Cody's competition for the Entertainer Trophy includes Luke Combs, Jelly Roll, Megan Maroney, Chris Stapleton, Morgan Wallen, and Lainey Wilson. Here's Jelly on Y'all Access right now with Lion.

0: taking a walk down memory lane with a little help from 8-time vocal group of the year winners. And there's still a lot to talk about women leading the nominees at the ACM Awards. One, the guys didn't do too badly either. Chris Stapleton is the most nominated male, walking in with 6 nominations. No matter how many times he's nominated or how many times he wins, he always approaches the awards with a very humble attitude.
1: You know, these things are fantastic things to win, but when you get nominated or invited to these kind of parties, in my estimation, you've already won and you've already gotten to be far beyond anybody who's a musician could ever dream of getting to do. And we get to do that every day. We get to live that every day. Just getting to do so many great things with our time and music.
2: Plus, thinking about
1: going into something, I'm always genuinely surprised to win anything. And I'm always grateful for it.
0: This song accounts for half of Chris's nominations. He's up for single, music event, and visual media. This duet with Mariah.

0: nominated artist, but will Megan Maroney be there? I mean, she just told us yesterday.
1: This is the show that gets you inside country music's party of the year.
0: The new male artist and new female artist awards have already been announced. And the winners, Seth Rutmore and Avriana, are set to take the stage on Sunday. One person, here's a rundown of a few performers in Tennessee. Majority of this year's most nominated artists will perform, including Miranda Lambert, Ella Langley, Lane Wilson, and Cody Johnson. You can expect to see Riley Green, Zach Top, Parker McCollum, and Carter Faith all take the stage. We'll also see performances from The Red Clay Strays, Little Big Town, Dan and Shay, Casey Musgraves, and Blake Shelton. So basically, all the stars are coming out to Vegas on AC. Blake is hanging out on Y'all Access before heading to the awards. Stay country or die trying.
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0: Shania is, my dad still has a crush on her, and that was a lot of what we listened to when I was growing up. My sisters just loved it, and hopefully I'll get to meet her. I won't act like too much of an idiot around her.
1: She's multi-generational, and she's basically genreless at this point, and all people love her. Like, somehow she's gotten all these dudes standing here singing, "Man, I Feel Like a Woman," and so she obviously has done something right, and there's a lot to learn from that.
2: 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I'm Kelly Sutton, and so many people are excited to see Shania at the helm for country music's Party of the Year, including former show host Luke Bryan.

0: party vibe. I mean, Vegas is a fun vibe, and I'm glad it's back out there. It feels right in Vegas to me.
1: Luke's got a point. Shania can do whatever she wants. So why did she say yes?
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finishes as a year. He's one of his 4 ACM nominations. He's also up for Album of the Year, Artist Songwriter of the Year, and Music Event of the Year for his duet with Ella Langley, The Private Buggy. And speaking of Ella, she's riding high at the top of her game right now, racking up a total of 7 ACM nominations. In addition to her nomination with Riley, she's up for Female Artist of the Year, Artist Songwriter of the Year, and

Sunset Killer Tour. She's also going into the show as one of his top nominees with 7 Tony Awards. Not only is she the two-time reigning

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seven-time Academy of Country Music Award winners, Rascal Flatts, with Life is a Highway. Those three guys previously held the record for Vocal Group of the Year wins, with seven total, before Old Dominion broke that record last year. I'm Kelly Sutton, and ACMs have already given out a bunch of awards in advance of the actual broadcast. I'm recording this a few days before the show, but as of right now, we know that Jessie Jo Dillon won for Songwriter of the Year, her third win in a row. Stephen Wilson Jr.'s video for Cuckoo won the Visual Media Award. Ariana was named New Female Artist of the Year, and Tucker Wetmore picked up the New Male Artist of the Year Award. It was so sweet, y'all. His mom gave him his trophy on stage in London.

addition to those cool cowboy hat-shaped trophies, Avery and Tucker both won the opportunity to perform on Sunday night's broadcast. Tune in Sunday at 8, 7 Central on Prime Video or the Amazon Music app to see him sing.

is your 2026 New Male Artist of the Year winner, Tucker Wetmore with Brunette. You know, winning that award kind of sets you off on a path to success. Case in point, Zach Top took it home last year. It's Kelly with your Y'all Access Pass to the ACM Awards. All your favorite stars are going to be coming out to the show on Sunday night in Vegas. And although these two are not listed as performers, we're hoping that we get to see Shaboozy and Jelly Roll there. Jelly's up for the top award of the night, Entertainer of the Year, for the third consecutive year. And these two also share a nomination for Music Event of the Year for this collaboration. Here's Amen on Y'all Access.

0: Kelsey Ballerini on Y'all Access. Don't forget, I'm going to be hosting the red carpet show before the awards with my co-host, Amber Anderson. And you can watch it only on the Amazon Music app. We'll share the links over on our social pages. So make sure you're following Y'all Access Radio on Facebook and Instagram. Also, a shout out to the incredible designer and one of my best friends, Jonathan Kane, for once again dressing me. Make sure that you tune in to see the fabulous outfit. Now, for the show itself, there's a chance we will get to see Riley Green and Ella Langley on stage together again at the ACM Awards, accepting an award anyway. They're nominated for Music Event of the Year, and if they win, it'll be the second year in a row they've taken home that award together. Last year, it was for their first hit, You Look Like You Love Me. I'm not sure if we'll get a third Riley-Ella duet, but there's always hope. I guess it depends on who you ask.
1: She can put up with me. 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

0: 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The ACM Awards are happening this Sunday night live from Las Vegas on Prime Video. 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
5: 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Cody will also be performing on the show, and I wondered if he ever gets nervous performing on award shows when he looks out into the crowd and sees all of his peers staring back at him, watching him perform.
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5: 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And that's what's happening this week in Nashville. And here's Cody Johnson with The Fall, brought to you by Warner Music Nashville.

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10: 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And that's what's happening this week in Nashville. And here's Cody Johnson with The Fall, brought to you by Warner Music Nashville.

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There's a box of greasy parts sitting in the trunk of that 65. Still waiting on you and your grandpa.

all alone one Sunday morning with this song stuck in my head. 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There's a man who died for all our sins.

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8: Hey, welcome to Friday's show. Morning, studio.
9: Morning.
8: All right, coming up, we'll do easy trivia in like 3 minutes. Also, later on in the show, we're going to have Nico Moon in, who has that song. We just trying to have a good time.
10: We just trying to catch a good
8: That's
10: time.
8: It. Yeah, he's great. So we got a heck of a show. Amy, what's the Roman numeral for one?
11: I.
8: Correct. See, easy trivia.
9: Okay. Wow.
12: Yeah, that was easy.
8: What letter is used to symbolize potassium on the periodic table?
12: That's my question? Oh,
11: I know it.
12: Gosh, P.
11: Nope. K.
8: Okay, good. Okay, we're going to play easy trivia next.

0: All right, the game is easy trivia. Eddie, you're up first. Question one. How many wheels on a bicycle?
1: Two.
0: Easy trivia. Good answer. Amy, how many quarters are in $1?
2: Four.
0: Correct. Lunchbox?
3: Yeah.
0: And Morgan?
4: Morgan.
0: Okay, everybody, people get kicked out.
1: Daniel.
0: Okay, Daniel. Lunchbox, how many months are in a year?
4: 12.
0: Correct. Morgan, how many hours are there in a day?
2: 24.
0: Correct. Okay, that's an easy category. If you miss a question, you'll hear this.
5: You've been boned.
0: Everybody good?
1: Good.
4: Good.
0: Here we go. Easy trivia. The category is famous U.S. landmarks, Eddie. In what city can you find the French Quarter?
1: New Orleans.
0: Correct. Amy, in what city can you find the Space Needle? Are you serious?
2: Oh, well, I haven't been, so yeah.
0: I thought this would be so easy.
2: Well, I know it's Seattle.
0: Are you sure?
2: But I haven't been.
0: Are you sure?
2: Yeah.
0: Correct. In what city would you find the Golden Gate Bridge, Lunchbox?
4: That's in San Francisco.
0: Correct. Morgan, what city would you find the Arch?
2: St. Louis, Missouri.
0: Correct. The next category is three name celebrities. All celebrities will have three names. Eddie, who played Simba in the animated Lion King movie and Randy in Home Improvement?
1: Jonathan Taylor Thomas.
0: That is correct. Wow, Amy, who played Barney Stinson in How I Met Your Mother?
2: Neil Patrick Harris.
0: Correct.
4: Wow.
0: Lunchbox, who starred in Grease and sang the song Physical?
4: Olivia Newton-John.
0: Correct.
4: Tried to get me.
0: Morgan, who is the country singer known for I Swear?
2: I swear, John Michael Montgomery.
0: Correct. Everybody's in. The category is, it rhymes with butt.
1: Oh.
0: Eddie, what do you call a dog that is a mix of different breeds?
1: That is a mutt.
0: There you go. Good job. Amy, in marketing slogans, no one out pizzas the blank.
2: What?
0: No one out pizzas the blank.
2: In marketing terms.
0: In marketing slogans.
2: Marketing slogans.
0: No one out pizzas the blank.
2: Rhymes with butt.
0: Do you guys all know this?
1: Yes.
2: Wait, what? Pizza, pizza? Wait, is this a pizza slogan? No one out pizzas the... Okay, nut.
1: Oh gosh, it's dangerous.
2: Tut, such.
0: Yeah, 5 seconds.
2: What? No one out pizzas the mutt, the tut.
5: Okay. Okay, I'm in. You've been
0: You can't yell I'm in.
2: The nut.
0: No.
2: I don't
0: Guys,
2: know.
0: Guys, no one out pizzas.
4: The hut.
2: Oh, pizza.
1: Oh, boy.
2: That was rough. Okay.
1: Yeah.
2: Wow, now I feel stupid. In golf,
0: what is a short stroke used on the green?
4: Punt.
0: Correct.
2: Dang it.
0: Morgan, if you are trusting your intuition or a hunch or the sixth sense, you're going to go with your what?
2: Your gut.
0: Correct.
1: Wow.
0: Three people remain. Eddie, sports. What's the Olympic sport played on ice with brooms and stones?
1: No longer rhymes with butt, right?
0: Nope, it doesn't.
1: That? Okay. That is a... Brooms and stones. That's curling.
0: Correct. Lunchbox, what sport is played in a pool with goals and a ball?
4: Water polo.
0: Correct. Morgan, what sport involves throwing a heavy metal ball as far as possible?
2: It's spelled like job.
0: What sport involves throwing a heavy metal ball as far as possible?
2: I can see it. I can see them doing it. I want to say happily, but it's not. They're launching it.
0: It rhymes with wiener.
2: It's not rhyming with wiener.
0: 5 seconds.
2: No, Java. What is it called? J. There's a J. Javelin. Why is Jabba the Hutt my name? Jabba the Hutt is in my brain.
0: Are you thinking of Javelin?
2: Yes.
0: That would have been wrong.
2: I cannot get there. It's not Javelin.
0: Shot put.
2: It's called shot put. Okay, yeah. I was on
0: they
2: the
0: They do throw
2: wrong
0: a javelin.
2: One.
0: That's the stick with like the blade thing on it. Shot put's the heavy ball.
2: Okay, I was definitely thinking about Javelin.
0: You were. Jabba the Hutt. Eddie and Lunchbox.
1: All right.
0: Palindromes is the category.
1: Oh, I don't know what that is.
4: We both say it. No idea what that means.
1: I have no idea what that is.
0: It's a word or a phrase or a sequence that reads the same frontward and backward.
4: Got it.
1: Okay.
0: Okay. What is Taco Cat spelled backwards?
1: Taco Cat. Taco Cat.
0: Correct.
1: Man, that almost got me.
2: I was like, is this for real?
0: Okay, Lunchbox, what's Lonely Tylenol spelled backwards?
4: Lonely Tylenol.
0: Correct, yeah.
1: Because it's a calendar.
0: Yeah, palindrome.
1: Palindrome. Yeah.
0: Country artist bar names. Okay. Eddie, what country artist has a bar name Casa Rosa?
1: Oh, that is that's Miranda Lambert.
0: Correct. Lunchbox, what artist has a bar name Whiskey Row?
4: That is Dierks Bentley.
0: Correct. The category is months. Ugh. And what month is Labor Day, Eddie?
1: Oh, boy. I think it's September. September.
0: Correct. Lunchbox, what month is Memorial Day?
4: May.
0: Correct.
4: Ugh.
1: Hey.
0: Famous years.
4: Oh, no.
0: Eddie, in what year was the United States Declaration of Independence signed?
1: Oh, boy. I don't know. Oh! Is it 18? 18, right? We're not that old. 1876. Is that not why the 76ers?
5: You've been booed.
2: In
1: 1776. Oh, no!
2: We're celebrating 250 years this year.
1: Dang, I didn't realize that.
0: Lunchbox for the win.
4: Give me a year I know!
1: Give him, like, Cinco de Mayo.
0: And what year did the first man land on the moon?
4: Oh, same year UTSA was founded, 1969.
0: Correct. Wow! Winner! He did it.
1: He
0: nice
1: sure
0: win.
1: Did.
0: Nice win.
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0: Somebody wants to change their first name. 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We'll also do the Friday morning dance party. And Nico Moon is going to be in. He has that song. We're just trying to have a good time. You're going to love this guy. So we got a big show. Don't forget, follow us on our YouTube at Bobby Bones Show. 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

0: Hello, Bobby Bones. When I was born, my mom thought it would be sweet to name me after my grandfather. On paper, it sounds nice, but my name is Orville, and that has felt embarrassing because I hear, like, Redenbacher? Or how old are you? I'm now planning to start the paperwork to have my name changed legally, but my mom is devastated about it. She says a name shouldn't matter that much, but I said, what if it were you? How do you feel about legally changing your first name as an adult? Signed, 23-year-old Orville. Hey, look, I think you're 23. You make your own decisions. You want to change your name, let it rip. I can understand, though, why your mom is upset. So both can be true. You have the right to change your name. You want to change it? Cool. She also can be sad because she named you after somebody that was important to her.
1: Mm-hmm.
0: So as I've learned in the past few years, two things can be true. But you want to change your name, change your name. It's going to be weird because your male, who even knows? Who knows what goes where now?
2: And you have to tell everyone that your name's different now.
0: Also, you just don't have to go by Orville.
1: Yeah, like go by something else and save yourself the trouble. Because also in 10, 20 years, you might feel differently. And you're like, oh, shoot. Now I appreciate my grandpa's name and I want to go change it back.
0: You can literally go by any name you want. You don't have to change it.
1: Right. That's what I'm saying.
0: Like, you want to be Pedro?
1: Save yourself the trouble.
0: Be Pedro.
2: Sounds great.
0: You just start saying, hey, I'm going by Pedro now.
1: What is a good... Is there a nickname for Orville? Like
0: Big O?
1: Orv.
2: Orv.
1: Orv.
3: Orv.
0: Nah, that's a tough
3: Orvie.
0: One.
1: Vel.
0: That's a tough one to go nickname on it.
1: Mm-hmm. Orvie.
2: What'd you say? Big O?
0: Big O.
1: Okay. Interesting.
0: Villy. It's a weird one. You just go Villy. By your middle name or you pick a name. You pick a name, like Raymundo. That's not his name.
2: Oh, gosh.
0: All of a sudden, he starts doing Raymundo. People think he's Eddie.
2: Yeah.
0: Raymundo is not Hispanic. Raymundo is not Mexican. Raymundo is not Latin. Raymundo's from the Midwest.
2: Correct.
0: Yeah!
2: But he wants to be called Raymundo, so people call him Raymundo.
0: He identifies as a Raymundo.
2: You have to respect
0: so
2: that.
0: So we call him Raymundo. Yeah, I would consider just going by a different name for a while. The one you want to change it to. This is what I would do.
1: Feel
0: I would go by that for like 3 months without changing it. And then if you still love it, then you change it. Or if you realize that you need it to be legally, then you change it. But do it 3 months first.
1: Mm-hmm.
0: But it's okay that your mom's upset. She should be. She named you after somebody she loved.
1: Mm-hmm.
0: And yeah, Orville Redenbacher. That's what I would think.
2: Yeah.
0: But if you're like 25,
1: maybe
0: I
1: that
0: don't
1: could be your nickname.
0: That.
1: Redenbacher. Or Popcorn.
0: Hey, Poppy. Poppy. Yeah, that's good. All right, there you go. Close it up.

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1: People in Vegas, 17 of them were trapped on an elevator for over an hour. This is a crazy story. We'll talk about that. Also, two guys with the same names. One of them committed a crime, but they went and busted the other one. And Savannah Guthrie is going to host a game show. We'll talk about that all next.
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4: At first it was really inconvenient, and then it became pretty scary. It stopped, and then a second later, boom, it dropped probably 2 to 3 feet. It was very jostling, and everyone kind of looked at each other. There was a lady on there who was having a full-blown panic attack and difficult to breathe, so people started to panic.
15: Melissa's husband tried to pry the doors open to no avail. Ultimately, they had to wait for firefighters to be rescued.
1: Would you rather be trapped on a roller coaster with just you and your buddy, or an elevator with 17 other people crammed into that thing?
17: Roller coaster.
1: I think I'm going roller coaster too.
17: You want, the air is good. Do you want air?
18: Yeah, but are you hanging upside down? Or?
17: Ooh, that's a good question.
1: No, we're going to go not hanging upside down.
18: But you're still up high.
1: But just up high. Like, they're probably going to be able to get you down, and you're just doing it with your friend. But this elevator, people are farting. They probably picked a pee corner at this point.
17: For sure. I wonder if anyone
18: pee corner.
17: I wonder if anyone went to the restroom because, like, it's Vegas, man. You're always drinking. An hour is
1: good
17: a long
1: point.
17: Time.
1: And the odds of 1 in 17 being drunk.
17: Yeah.
1: Inside edition with that story. Two men, same name. One man gets a DWI. The other guy with the same name loses his license. Wasn't him who got the DWI.
18: Oh.
1: They took away his license.
17: Dang.
1: Both of their names were James Burton. This is crazy. Listen to this.
19: James Eric Burton would like to get off his electric scooter and back to driving a car. Last month, he got a letter from Texas DPS stating his license was suspended for DWI until October. But James Eric Burton has never pled guilty to a DWI. That plea was from James DeWitt Burton. The story of the two James Burtons began on December 8th, 1964, when both were born at Herman Hospital.
20: The two James Burtons' paths would cross again here at Jack Yates High School, where James D says James E's grades were far better, and the fact that the school confused the two of them helped him graduate.
19: Over the decades, James D. admits his long criminal record has occasionally cast a shadow over James E.'s life, which James Eric has mostly managed until his license was recently suspended and he finally called ABC 13 for help.
1: The good James has got to be so mad at the bad James because his whole life, bad James has been like ruining his life.
17: Forever.
1: With grades. Now he's on an electric scooter.
18: Golly, I know.
1: The story's like, James just wants to drive his car to work.
17: I know.
1: He's, he didn't even get the DWI.
18: Yeah, I just looked at a bunch of videos of him on his scooter. We need to get him back on that.
17: Poor guy.
1: That's from ABC 13. Savannah Guthrie announces that she'll be hosting a new game show on NBC.
18: Interesting.
1: Why?
18: I don't know.
17: That's what her friends are saying.
1: She deserves to work.
18: I know she does. Okay, say more.
1: It's Wordle.
18: Okay.
17: With.
18: Her friends are saying this, really?
17: Her friends, yeah. I saw an article where her friends are like concerned that this is like.
1: Okay, are they anonymous friends? Because people make up those stories.
17: Anonymous friends.
1: Her real friends would not be talking to a reporter.
18: Okay, sorry. I didn't mean to interrupt. Keep going.
1: No, that's it. They announced that Savannah Guthrie is going to be hosting the Wordle game show. Jimmy Fallon was with her. They've been working on this for a long time. I think even before her mom disappeared, which is crazy. They still haven't found her mom.
17: Mm-hmm. Yes, crazy.
1: It is crazy. Video, FBI, America, nothing. Nothing. But she's going to do Wordle. It just feels weird because Wordle is such a goofy thing, and then that's not a goofy situation.
17: Right.
1: That's from people. But Lunchbox loves Wordle.
21: Yeah, I mean, this is my new game show. Like, I didn't know this was coming out. I assume they've probably already filmed season one or whatever, and maybe there's a season two, and when that comes out, that is my next game show. It has to be.
18: Oh, so they
21: I
18: have
21: love the Wordle
18: contestants on?
1: I don't think you just watch Savannah play Wordle.
17: No.
1: Tune in at 7. Watch Savannah, see how she does the Wordle from today.
17: And Wordle you play on your phone, right? Like, that's originally...
1: Yeah.
17: Comes from your phone. So how do they make that into a game? Like a TV show?
1: Probably play against somebody, right? I don't know. I don't play Wordle, but the people that I know that play Wordle, they are addicted. They love it. They wait for it every day, right, Lunch?
21: That's right. It comes out New York Times, and I'm telling you, it is so fun. and there's strategy to it. What word are you going to guess? And I mean, you always try to get it in one. I mean, never happens. But if you get it in two or three, you are a baller.
1: Have you ever got it in one ever?
21: No.
1: Can you not get it in one?
21: No, you can. I mean, you just guess a word and it could be it. I mean, the odds of that happening have to be one.

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7: Bobby asked Ella Langley which instrument she learned first as a child.
8: Guitar? No, piano. I started taking piano lessons young, really young. And I was so young, I was like trying to learn it by ear and the teacher was getting aggravated with me. So they told me I was too young. And then I never went back. And that's like one of the biggest regrets of my life.
6: That you didn't stick with piano. Mm-hmm. Did your parents put you in piano?
8: My grandma did.
6: And was she a piano player?
8: My grandpa was, but my grandma grew up singing in church, so just always thought it was really important to learn, and still literally one of the biggest regrets. I can only play a little bit by ear, but guitar, so really the first one I learned is guitar.
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1: 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It's time for the good news
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3: Tell me something good.
4: 22 years ago, this Colorado Springs firefighter helped deliver a baby in an emergency situation. 22 years ago. Well, she's graduating college, and he kept up with her and went to the graduation.
5: That's awesome.
4: That's pretty crazy. 2004, got an emergency call. He went in, helped deliver her at the family's home. The mom, after they got out of the hospital, brought the newborn to the fire station to thank him. They stayed connected. Graduation comes, and he's there.
5: That's cool.
6: It's amazing.
4: That's wild. Mm-hmm. Just getting called in to deliver a baby. And you're not a doctor, but you have the skills because you're a firefighter. But yeah, you go to somebody's house. And just how wet it is.
6: the birth?
4: Yeah. I saw it.
5: Yeah.
4: They start pulling out trash bags. You're like, oh, this is a Carrot Top show or something. Wow. I was going to make a Gallagher reference, but nobody was going to get that.
6: Gallagher?
4: Mm-hmm.
7: Mm-mm. No, don't do that. Thank you for not doing that.
4: Yeah. You ever see the guy with the big watermelons? Sledgehammer the watermelons?
7: That's not Thor.
4: Well, Thor has a hammer, but Gallagher was the comedian that had the sledgehammer and he hit the watermelon.
7: Oh, yeah, okay.
4: And the entire audience would get soaked by the... No.
6: No,
4: that's why
6: that.
4: They do that.
5: Well, now we know. Now we know.
4: Scooby, you know Gallagher?
8: Oh, my God, yeah. He even sold specials on TV.
4: Yeah.
8: Advertised Sunday nights, like, Gallagher. And he'd be like, all he did was just smash watermelons.
4: His before us. Yeah, but they would show it on, like, Nick at Night and stuff.
8: He had wacky hair. He was, like, bald with, like, the hair along the sides.
4: Yeah, I had to make a Gallagher.
6: Oh, reference. I remember that guy.
7: Yeah.
6: He wore a suit. Did he wear a suit?
8: They like wacky 80s clothes.
7: He had long
8: clothes,
7: hair.
8: Like pink shirts
6: I
8: and
6: do
8: stuff.
6: Remember that guy.
4: Anyway, it's a firefighter. Great job, man. Alan Kent.
6: That's
4: Alan,
6: cool.
4: Shout out Alan Kent and Gallagher. I'm not even sure if Gallagher's alive. But shout out Alan Kent, who is alive, and Gallagher. That is what it's all about.
1: That was Tell Me Something Good.
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9: Coming up next.
4: Okay, it's the Dutton Ranch Friday Morning Dance Party. We can't believe we have a sponsor. We're super excited about it. So we're going to have some Garth Brooks, some Toby Keith. We'll probably do some Travis Tritt, a little Randy Travis. And don't forget, Beth and Rip are back in a new series, Dutton Ranch, with Cole Hauser, Kelly Riley, Ed Harris, and Annette Bening. Dutton Ranch, now streaming only on Paramount+. The Dutton Ranch Dance Party is next.
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1: Story of the day.
2: This story comes to us from Santa Rosa, California. A woman walked into a bank, handed the teller a note, and said, "Give me some money in the bag or people will get killed." They put money in a bag. She walked out. Only problem is she had blue dyed hair, bright blue, and a cheetah jacket on. They put her on the news. Next day at the post office, wearing the same outfit. Someone's like, "That's
3: the same outfit." Mm-hmm. I thought, okay, she's being smart. If she never wears the cheetah outfit and she never wears the blue hair, it's a complete disguise distraction.
4: She's good.
3: You don't wear it day two.
5: Yeah, but she's a bonehead.
3: I didn't know this until after it happened.
2: And some lady saw her in line at the post office like, "That's the lady from the news."
3: Yeah, her hair is dyed blue. It's not even a wig. I'm looking at it. Wow. Okay.
2: And so the police responded and arrested her.
3: That's crazy. All right. Good for the... Alan, bad for everybody.
4: Yeah. There's no good. Probably like, wow, that was easy.
3: It was too easy. Like, you think you're walking into a trap.
4: Right.
3: It's so easy. Okay.
2: I'm Lunchbox. That's your Bonehead Story of the Day.
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14: Fun Fact Friday. Yay!
2: There are only 16 countries that are bigger in land area than Alaska. In the whole world, there are only 16 countries bigger than Alaska.
15: Whoa.
2: Alaska, by the way, we have a lot of Texans on this show. Alaska is more than double the size of Texas.
15: And Texas is big. Texas.
5: Yeah. That's crazy.
2: Yep. So that's a crazy fact Friday. That's your first one. What do you got?
5: In Sweden, there are bakeries that offer a sourdough starter hotel for if you go out of town.
2: I don't know what that means.
5: Well, you know, the starters, your wife has had a starter before.
2: The little living thing in the jar?
5: Yeah.
15: That's it.
5: I mean, hers, the one she got, it's already 150 years old. So you got to keep it alive.
2: So you take your starter to a hotel when you go out of town?
5: You can drop it off. They have bakeries that are like little hotels for your starters. So they'll take care of it and feed it.
15: Oh, I get it. I thought it was a real human hotel.
16: Yeah, I was very
15: But it's not.
16: They watch your bread?
15: It's a hotel for your starter.
5: No, they watch your starter because you've got to keep it alive. You've got to feed it.
2: It's a living organism.
5: Mm-hmm. So that way you can keep making your bread off of it. But if you go out of town, you can get in trouble.
15: How much are starters? Like, they're not
5: cheap,
15: right?
5: But there's a bakery here that'll...
2: Oh. You can get one off eBay. It's 100 years old for like 15 bucks.
5: Okay, but...
15: Okay.
5: Yeah, or check with some bakeries. There's even one in town that you just go and ask for a starter and they give it to you.
15: Okay.
5: For free.
15: We'll try that.
5: Isn't that crazy?
2: I mean, I'm not that interested, but...
16: Yeah, I'm very confused.
2: I checked out a little bit ago, but some
5: what?
2: People will be.
5: Y'all don't think it's so cute
15: I think it's cool.
5: Sweden has a hotel for your sourdough starter when you go on vacation? Fun.
2: Yeah.
5: Fun fact.
2: This one is wild. It's not really my beat. It's more of Lunchbox's beat.
16: Oh, I'm in.
15: Oh, Cardi B?
2: No, but the average bra size in the U.S. is 34 double D. Average.
16: I mean, that's crazy.
2: That's crazy to hear.
16: I've been doing my research, and I notice a lot of them.
2: That's a big jump from 40 years ago when it was 34B.
5: No, aren't we just bigger in general?
2: Yes, but that's like average is 34DD. That's double D, right? Double 34 double D.
16: Very nice.
5: I don't know. I checked out.
2: Okay, good. Fair enough. Fair enough.
15: Come on.
2: Eddie?
15: All right, I feel like I've been lied to, but you ever heard that goldfish have memories that last up to 3 seconds?
2: Ted Lasso.
15: Correct. That is wrong.
5: I thought it was 8.
15: According to science... Science shows that goldfish can retain information for up to 3 to 5 months. This is based on like them watching their feeding schedules. They know when they're going to eat. So they go up to the surface and like at the same time, there's also a maze that they put them through. They remember the maze up to 3 to 5 months. So it's all a lie. They have great memories.
2: I feel bad for goldfish.
5: Well, 3 to 5 months, is that great?
15: Yeah, because we thought it was seconds.
2: Yeah, when you compare it to seconds, it's pretty good. Lunchbox?
16: Yeah, taste buds. A lot of us have them in our mouths and, you know, they make food delicious. And they don't have a very long lifespan. They only last 10 days, and then new ones come. So your taste buds go away after 10 days, and new ones come in. Boom, boom, boom.
15: Where do they go? They just like...
2: Taste bud heaven.
5: They die off.
16: Huh. Yep. And then they regenerate.
2: Unless they were bad, they go taste bud hell.
15: Right.
2: Yep. Plane exhaust fumes kill more people than plane crashes.
5: Oh. Say what?
16: Oh, the workers.
2: Airplane exhaust fumes are estimated to cause roughly 10,000 premature deaths annually, which is way more than the 1,000 deaths from plane crashes every year. Toxic pollutants, sulfur dioxide, nitrogen oxides. Basically, the air from it's killing more people than it.
15: Dang.
2: Yeah, that one sucked.
15: That's not fun.
2: That wasn't very fun at all. Barry White was a gang member as a teenager, but after he went to jail and heard an Elvis song, he decided to get into music.
15: No way. Cool.
2: And Barry White does.
5: Barry White does.
16: Oh, I know.
5: Get down.
2: Go.
16: No, it's the love.
5: Love Train.
16: No, not Love Train, Amy.
15: come on.
16: No, hold on. It's about
5: Barry White.
16: Making love.
15: It's always
5: is
15: about
5: it like that,
15: love.
5: Barry White?
16: Mm-hmm. Yeah, that's he's like that, but he's like, ah, man.
15: Can't get enough of your love, baby.
2: Morgan, you want to go?
17: Yeah. Before the internet, Nintendo employed game counselors who players could call for advice and assistance when they were playing a game.
2: Oh, on the phone?
17: Yeah. Sit there and chat with them about a game.
5: Stuck, like, and you're like, wait, I don't know how to get to this next level.
2: Can't beat Zelda, level 4.
15: Interesting.
2: Makes sense. Now you can do it online.
17: Mm-hmm. Watch YouTube.
2: Mm-hmm. Fred Rogers, Mr. Rogers, visited the Crayola factory in February of 96 and poured the wax for the 100 billionth crayon.
15: That's cool.
2: Do you like crayons? I know you do.

0: 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We'll talk about it next.
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0: We're talking about Lunchbox wanting to go on the Wordle game show. Savannah Guthrie's going to host it. But he was offered another game show. I kept waiting for somebody to reach out because he did really well on Price is Right.
20: Really well.
0: So it finally happened. Do you guys know this story?
21: No.
0: Okay. Lunchbox was offered. I spoiled the ending. Ah, crap. Okay. Lunchbox, tell him what happened.
21: So I woke up from a nap, and on my phone, I had a text, and it said, oh my gosh, you guys aren't going to believe it. It said, would you like to join us on Deal or No Deal?
20: Okay, that's all it said. And then what?
0: That's interesting. And
21: I was like, oh my gosh. I'd been asleep for an hour and a half, and I'm like, oh my gosh, I got to respond immediately. And I said, I would love to. Then I said, when would you need me out in L.A.? How many days would you need me in L.A.? And nothing. And then I got a response. Just messing with you. I just have your number of when they used to give it out on the show.
20: Oh, my
21: gosh.
20: No
21: way.
20: Oh, listeners, they are cruel. I mean, most of them are awesome, but that's dirty.
0: So way back in the day when Lunchbox would lose a game, we just give a cell phone number out.
20: Yeah.
0: And so some listeners still have his number, and they held on to it for probably a decade.
21: That is awesome.
0: And then hit him with the prank.
20: That's hilarious.
0: Were you hurt?
21: Oh, I was hurt. Because, I mean, in my sleepiness stupor, I was like, oh, my gosh, this is so cool. I have never, like, that is such a fun game show. And then I started getting excited, and I texted and texted and texted. And then, like, an hour later, I get that response. I'm like, oh, my gosh. I felt, like, vulnerable, taken advantage of, and embarrassed. Like, they hit me. It was a good move because they hit me where they knew they could get me. Like, that. Oh, that heartstrings.
0: What did you say back to them?
21: I didn't respond.
0: I wouldn't have responded either.
21: I didn't want to give them credit. I didn't want them to be like, oh, you got me.
0: What was the area code?
21: I don't even know. I had to look it up. I can get my phone out.
0: That's okay. That's okay.
21: So it'll the pause,
0: it's a whole thing. He's got to unflip his phone.
20: Well, that's why I was like, wait, would they just like, they just send a text? Do you want to be on Deal or No Deal? Like no
0: whenever
20: other details.
0: Whenever something happens like that and you really want it, you'll believe anything regardless of where it comes from.
20: Yeah.
0: It's how people get catfished or scammed.
20: Mm-hmm.
0: They're vulnerable. Like he said, he was vulnerable. He's waiting for that next call.
20: Yeah.
21: And you know when these guys sent the text, they were like, oh my gosh, it's really him. It's really him.
0: We got him. They should have sent him to L.A.
20: I feel like I'm like, they could have drug that out because he's like, well, how many days do you need me in L.A.? They should have been like, oh, probably two.
21: They make him buy a ticket and everything.
0: You buy it, we'll reimburse you. Fly out, we'll pick you up. That's funny. I'm sorry, dude.
21: Thank you, man. No deal.
0: No deal.
21: Yeah, no deal.
0: Coming up in a little bit, Nico Moon is coming by. Here's that song. Good time. I'm going to play that song now. This guy, I rarely say you got to stay for the interview. He's so good. You got to stay for the interview. Nico Moon coming up. Let's play Good Time right now. We just

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1: One woman's simple act of kindness, making a powerful impact all the way across the country, and it's all about handwritten notes. I think you'll like this. It's coming up next in our positivity segment called Tell Me Something Good.
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2: Tell me something good.
3: Now, this just shows that little acts of kindness add up and can be really powerful. This woman, Juliet Berkebile in Las Vegas, she's a substitute teacher, a mother of 10, and a grandmother of 8. So I imagine she doesn't have a lot of free time, but she has launched a campaign called Cards of Kindness. And what she does is she starts just mailing out cards and notes to friends and family. Well, that grew through social media and requests from people across the country. So then she started personalizing message of support and positivity. And now so many people have joined in, and Cards of Kindness is spreading all over.
4: That's when you trademarked that brand.
5: Cards of Kindness?
4: Cards of Kindness.
3: Cards of Kindness.
4: You sell packs of Cards of Kindness.
3: Not a bad idea.
4: But then you donate the money.
5: Of course, of course.
4: Horror.
3: Yeah, to buy more cards.
4: So this is just a nice handwriting hand card campaign, right?
3: Yeah, it's just something that she thought of as a way that she could spread kindness across the country. And it's working. It's actually spreading. And so it's just encouragement of writing someone else a thoughtful little note.
4: That's one thing I wish I did more of, is write nice notes or even thank you cards. Really bad at handwriting in general, and I think that's my excuse, because it's not a real excuse.
3: Yeah, I mean, it doesn't have to be long, though. I think it.
4: No, I know. Could, it's not a real excuse.
5: Can you just write "Thank you, Bobby"? Or does it have to be a little more?
4: I'd rather not get a note. It's like if somebody gives me a card for something, a birthday card, and they just write "Thanks, Mike."
3: Oh,
4: No, I didn't even want the card. You could have just said thanks for all that.
3: My dad used to just find the perfect card at the store, and then he would underline the keywords and then sign his name.
4: That was his love language, though, but you knew that about him.
3: I know, but he did it to... My sister and I were talking about it the other day. We were like, oh, we could be like dad and just get a card and underline it.
5: What were the words?
3: But he would do it to us as the kids, but also we would find him, like, to his wife and stuff, a card on the counter, underlined. And he wouldn't even sign his full name. He just signed C.
4: Oh, dang.
3: For Cliff.
5: Attaboy. Yeah.
4: Did he have a hard time being vulnerable?
3: Yes. Very.
4: Taught. That was taught to him, not...
3: I guess, model. I mean, I don't know. He lost his dad when he was only a month old, so he never knew his dad, and then his mom died when he was 19. And he was the youngest of a lot of kids, so I think...
4: He had to be strong.
3: He just had to
4: finger
3: grow
4: quote
3: up
4: strong
3: that way.
4: Dang.
3: So, like, he was the only sibling left at the house when he was 18 or 19 and when his mom died. All the other ones were already off. So I think he carried a lot and just, like, learned to shut off some things so he didn't have to really feel, I guess, but...
4: Did you ever say, Dad, write a longer note?
3: No, of course. It's not something I really even thought about until after he was dead. And then my sister and I were like, huh, that's interesting how he used to do that. But that, you're right. That was his way. I mean, we kind of laugh about it now, but gosh, he probably didn't have another way.
4: Mm-hmm. That's the first thing I thought of when you said that, is that's not him avoiding. It's him not knowing how to do it.
3: Mm-hmm. And that was his best way to.
4: Mm-hmm. I'm sure he showed you in other ways.
3: Yeah.
4: They loved you?
3: Yeah, I
4: yeah,
3: think I know
4: saying.
3: That he loved me. I think I would have just appreciated more time or...
4: Love languages didn't match.
3: I know. I'd be like, well, I paid for your college.
4: Massive love language from him.
3: Yeah.
4: Providing.
3: Yeah. No, he provided, even probably when I didn't, it maybe wasn't the easiest for him, depending on where we were in the roller coaster of finances. Mm-hmm. Yeah. Ups and downs.
4: Well, I should write better notes.
3: What? Are we doing Tell Me Something Good?
5: Yeah, this was Tell Me Something Good.
6: Yeah, what was this?
4: Tell me something good plus therapy.
3: Cards of Kindness.
4: There you go. That's what it's all about.
0: That was Tell Me Something Good.

0: Reese Witherspoon on which outfit she was excited to take home from a movie she filmed.
1: Probably the pink suit from Legally Blonde. It's been in a museum. Every time I see it, I get flutters and reminders of Elle Woods. And I'm so lucky that I got to keep some of the costumes and I get to give them to my kids. I also have the wedding dress from Sweet Home Alabama. So when I kiss the boy in the rain, and it's really, it brings back a lot of memories when I look at it.
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3: Coming up, one of my favorite people to interview in all of country music, Nico Moon.
7: We just trying to catch a good time.
3: Even I love this dude. Stick around for the interview. I think you'll love this guy too. That's coming up. But first, let's do the Morning Corny.
8: The Morning Corny.
9: Who is the best dog detective?
3: Who is the best dog detective?
9: Sherlock Bones.
3: Nice.
8: That was the Morning Corny.
3: I had a deal come to me yesterday from a pet company wanting to do bones.
9: Like actual bones?
3: What's my name?
9: I know your name's Bones, but they wanted to make dog bones after you?
3: Bones.
10: Wow.
9: Like Bobby Bones' bones?
10: And you said yes.
3: I've said nothing yet. It's so on the nose.
10: Yeah.
3: That it either is a disaster or works wonderfully. I just haven't said anything yet.
9: So it wasn't just like, hey, will you help promote our bones? They want to build a bone around you.
3: Build a bone workshop. That's what we're going to do. Possibly. It'll probably not happen. But I thought, that's fun. Bones is bones.
10: Yeah, that's awesome.
3: Little glasses on the bones.
10: Yes.
9: And then, like, do you get be involved in, like, what it tastes like?
3: I'm good.
9: Oh. But you could try it out on Stanley and Eller.
10: Like you get into the bone business?
9: Yeah.
3: Here's the thing. You could just lie and say what bones taste like, because no human's really going to check that.
10: Correct.
9: I think they do have...
3: Like, no, this is citrus. This is the citrus bone.
10: You're like, we trust you.
3: Yeah. So, and it's probably not going to happen. It was just a call. It was like, hey, would you be interested in doing your own bone? Mm. Like bones, because I'm a big dog guy, obviously. But yeah, I just thought about that with your joke.
9: Yeah.
3: Yeah, how about that?

0: Our listener that's going through terminal cancer that recommended that documentary. You guys remember her?
1: Yes.
2: Yes.
0: So I've been just messaging with her. If you missed the first part of it, she says, hey, congrats on baby Billy. She went on about that. She just joined social media for the first time at 50 years old. And she said that she has terminal cancer. And she wanted to recommend a documentary to us. It was called The Big Lonely. Now, I've seen it. I ate it up. It's not due yet. Anybody else watch it?
2: No.
1: Halfway through.
2: Mm-mm. I have a post-it note on my fridge.
0: You're wearing your ring on your thumb?
2: No, I do that, but then...
1: the reminder.
2: I need a more... I do the ring on the thumb, and then when I need to extend the reminder, it becomes a post-it note somewhere.
0: No rush. You don't have to watch it by this Tuesday. It's next Tuesday.
2: I know.
0: And we've invited our listeners. We've never done like a book or documentary club, but you've watched half?
1: Half of it.
0: What's up?
1: I'm intrigued. I'm in. I'm all in. It's just... I started it before the kids got home. And then once the kids came home, I'm like, I can't watch this stuff.
0: So you stopped it because something made you stop it, not because you were disinterested.
1: I would have completely finished
0: it. Did that mean that, right?
1: Yes.
0: Okay. It's also not like any other documentary where you're going to watch it and it's only compelling in a certain way. I don't want to run too much of it, but it's on Tubi for free. I'd never even been on Tubi until this. So it's free for anybody. You can download the app or watch it on your television.
1: I'm watching it on YouTube.
0: Or YouTube. You can also watch it. So I hit her up. I said, hey, not sure if you heard, but we've been talking about your documentary. And she said, I haven't seen it. I'm still learning Instagram. I said, no, it's on the podcast because she listens on the podcast. And then she comes back and she goes, okay, I'm going to go listen to the podcast. 3 hours later, she hits me again. She goes, hey, just listen to the show. Thank you for talking about me in this movie. By the way, you can say my name. I never said her name. Her name is Sarah. I hope everybody enjoys it. I can't wait for the review in 2 weeks. On a personal note, I've always admired you and your story. I listen to you guys. I love you guys. Thank you for being an inspiration. Love your girls. They will complete you. And I think she's talking about Caitlin, Billy, and Amy.
2: Yes.
1: Oh, yeah, yeah, for sure. Amy's in there.
0: So,
1: your girls.
0: Yeah, we're on it. I said, hey, when I said, not sure if you're watching or not, she said, no, like I said, I'm still learning how to use Instagram. And you're the first celebrity I've ever talked to. Also, I've just built a wooden catapult. So then I went to her stories, and she built a wooden catapult.
1: Like how
2: what
1: big?
2: What do you mean, catapulting?
0: Well, it's a small
2: where?
0: One. I'll show you. And then she does, I'll show you her thing. So she built this catapult, and then that's her and her dog. And that's her and her dog. And then she did first catapult lunch. It's just like a wooden catapult, and then she fires her catapult.
1: That's awesome.
0: Yeah, I'm really into Sarah's life over here.
1: Mm-hmm.
2: Yeah, this is crazy. It's like we didn't know Sarah until now. Now we do. Like,
1: now we're very connected.
2: Now we're very connected. Yes.
0: The Big Lonely, watch it. If you're a listener of our show, you don't have to. They're not paying us. But somebody, somewhere in the production of The Big Lonely is going, why are people watching this right now?
1: I know. That's what I was thinking.
0: Yeah. More of an update next week.
3: Coming up.
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0: Like I said earlier, Nico Moon is next. This guy has written so many songs for other big artists, but he is the greatest interview. Such a wonderful guy. Hit that song one more time, Ray.
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0: Stick around. Even if you got to. Nico Moon next.
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0: Nico Moon. Good to see you, buddy.
22: It's slowly going away from me. There we go.
0: I know you and Russell Dickerson have been out together.
22: Oh, we're getting ready to.
0: Oh, you're about to go out? I think you two are the most, like, positive, like, good vibe people in all of Nashville, like, together.
22: Bro, thank you, man. I feel like us doing our shows together is such a natural thing.
0: Yeah.
22: Because he is so about the good vibes. And not just like on stage, like when you're just chilling with
0: us. Yeah, good dude.
22: He's just like a light.
0: Your real last name is Moon, though.
22: Yeah.
0: Do people mostly think that that's a stage name?
22: Yeah, well, I actually changed my name.
0: It wasn't Moon.
22: I wasn't born Moon, but I changed it over a decade ago.
0: You legally changed your name?
22: I legally changed it.
0: How hard was that for like mail? I don't even care about why you changed it. I'm just like,
22: bro, it was a big deal because like it was way more of a thing than I thought it was going to be. I remember I went to the courthouse and you go to like magistrate court to do this. And I had no idea what magistrate court is. It's basically a divorce court.
0: Yeah, I don't know what magistrate. Do you?
1: Because I've been divorced.
0: Yeah, that's why I'm asking.
1: I kept my name. So I still have my married name.
0: Mm, so you didn't have to go to magistrate court.
1: No, but I guess when I got married back in the day, I did to change my name.
0: Because she was originally Amy Moon.
1: Would you go there?
22: Oh, nice.
1: Yeah.
22: Like, it was the strangest thing because I was the only person in there for a name change. Everyone else was in there about divorce or child custody and things like that. So it was an extremely like tense, you know, setting. And then I get up there and the judge is like, so what are you here for? I'm like, yeah, I just want to change my name. And he's like, okay. And he's like, oh, you're an artist. You're into doing strange things like changing your name.
0: And you're also the only one smiling in the whole room. Everybody's in custody and divorce. And he's like, what's up, judge?
22: I remember when I said, he was like, what do you want to change your name to? I said, Nico Moon. And there was a lady waiting for something. But she was like, oh, hell no.
1: Wait,
22: and I'm like sweating, you know. I'm like,
4: she didn't like it.
1: She didn't like it.
22: She was not into it. It was a really, you know, I'm from a really small town. So it was a really small town, you know, courthouse. And I guess like I was probably the only person in the history of my town to do something like that.
0: Well, why don't we play? Which one would you like to play? Because we can do either one. We can do Rich Man or we can do Georgia nationally for the whole world to hear with their ears.
22: Rich Man.
0: Okay, we're going to play Rich Man right now. We're going to come back with Nico Moon in 1 second.

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1: Nico Moon.
2: So what's the last year or so been like? I ain't seen you in a little bit. Like, what have you been doing?
3: Oh, I just had a baby.
2: You had another baby?
3: I had another baby. Yeah, number two weeks ago.
2: Boy or girl?
1: Fresh.
3: A boy, yeah, fresh out the oven.
2: Am I asking questions? Is it okay to ask questions about
3: that? Yeah.
2: Okay, because I just had a baby too, like 8 weeks ago.
3: I know, man.
2: So I don't know. I don't know what I can ask for you, man.
3: Welcome to the club.
2: Thank you. So your first baby's Lily, right?
3: Lily. She's 3 and a half.
2: What did you name the boy?
3: Bodie.
2: Bodie Moon?
3: Bodie Moon.
2: Why did you name him Bodie?
3: Well, it was after the Bodhi tree, you know, Buddha sat under the Bodhi tree when he found enlightenment. And I'm not a Buddhist or nothing. I just thought, I really want him to be enlightened, you know? I really want him to just, like, get it.
2: Yeah.
3: Because I feel like I don't. And my whole life has been about trying to figure out life. And I hope he just has, like, this deep understanding of it from the get-go. So, we named him Bodhi.
2: How has baby number two been as compared to baby number one? Because I've heard from lots of folks, like, baby number two is going to be completely different. How they sleep, how they eat, like, what's happening?
3: It's been better.
2: Really?
3: In the sense of, like, he's been easier. I'm trying to remember back when she was an infant, and I feel like he's just, like, super easy. Like, he sleeps. When we lay him down, he sleeps the whole time. He really only cries when you change him. That's the only thing he doesn't like to do. And so, where's some wood? I need some wood. But it's been easy so far.
2: Because we have a girl, so we haven't had to do, like, the PPTP or whatever.
3: Yeah.
2: Are you getting some, like, pee straight up when you're changing?
3: I've only had one experience with the changing, with the pee coming out, but I got my washcloth ready to go. So as soon as the diaper comes off, I got my shield right there, you know? But it's been awesome.
2: Yeah.
3: He's a great baby. And I'm super excited to see what the difference is like between a girl and a boy, you know? Because I'm sure that there's a million things. Right now, you know, they're brand new, you know? But as he gets older, I know there's going to be a million things that are different, but I'm ready to wrestle. I'm ready to play with some fire trucks and do all that stuff. The Bobby Bones
2: Show. All right, more with Nico Moon in just a second. He wrote with Zac Brown that song, Keep Me In Mind. It's a crazy story and how they just wrote together for 12 years. Nico Moon coming up. More with him next.
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2: Did you have your first like commercial success as a songwriter?
6: Yeah, so I was playing this local bar in Carrollton, Georgia, where the University of West Georgia, it was called The Mansion, but it was not a mansion. And I'm singing these songs, and Zach Brown is in the back of the bar. And after the gig, he came up to me, he's like, man, I really dig what you were doing, man. You want to grab a beer? And so we sat down at the bar, we're hanging out with the bartenders, and we just immediately vibed with each other, just on like a personal level. And he's like, you want to write sometime? And I'm like, are you kidding me? Let's go. And the next week I drove over to his house. He lived like 20 minutes from me. We wrote a song and it went great. And we just kind of had that. It was natural, you know? And so we kept it going. And then a year or two later, he popped off and he was like, you want to come on the road with me? And I just jumped at the chance. So it was like, I was going for artists, but the songwriting door opened up. And I just ran through it as fast as I could. 12 years I was on the road with the Zach Brown Band.
2: Wow.
6: 12 years, bro. And I'm riding on the bus with Zach. And pretty soon they started, you know, Zach got his own bus. And so it's just like me, Zach, his assistant. He liked to write after the show. And that's when we start writing, was like midnight. And we write from like midnight to 5 a.m. And so that was like my every day. And then we'd wake up later on in the day. And as soon as I woke up, I'm focusing on like coming up with ideas for us to write that night.
2: What did you guys write together?
6: Homegrown.
2: Oh, yeah, that's a good one.
7: That's so good.
6: Keep Me in Mind.
2: Oh, that's a good one, too.
6: Keep me in mind.
2: That's a jam, too. Yeah, yeah, yeah.
6: You want to hear a crazy story about the backstory on that song? Because it's crazy. All right, so Wyatt Durrett, this fantastic songwriter, he wrote Chicken Fried with Zach. He had crossed paths with this girl at this bar in Dallas, Texas, when we were all out in Dallas for a Zach show. She was over at another part of the bar. He saw her. He was like, everybody was like, go over there and holler at her, man. So he goes over to talk to her, and she's got a boyfriend. You could just tell she had a boyfriend by the way he was walking back, right? Because it was just like, it didn't go the way he was hoping, right? So he walks back over and Zach's like, you know, what's going on? He's like, well, she had a boyfriend. He's like, so what'd you say? He's like, well, I told her things change. Keep me in mind. And that was the start of the song. And so they started the song together based off of that concept. And they needed a bridge. And they were having a hard time coming up with a bridge. And at that time, I was just coming up with a new song. And I think it might have even been the chorus of my song. But it was like, if you ever wanted me, I'd be your man. And Zach was like, that's the bridge, man. That's the bridge to keep me in mind right there. And so Zach like has this really cool way of like being able to hear something and hear what it could be, you know, like that ability to like see through where it's currently at into its finished version. He's like, I see it being actually like really chill, laid back. And that's how like something I was working on ended up becoming part of Keep Me in Mind. And the crazy part is that became the bridge to Keep Me in Mind. Keep Me in Mind comes out, you know, does its thing, becomes popular or whatever. We're back in Dallas like a year after Keep Me in Mind comes out. This girl is in the bar.
2: Same girl.
6: Okay.
7: No way.
6: Same girl. Wyatt goes back up to her, says, what's up? This time she's single. They start dating and they get married.
2: No Shut way.
6: Up. So that's the girl crazy. That the song was written about, which was like, if things don't work out, keep me in mind, literally ran into her again and it worked out and they ended up getting married.
2: That's a wild story.
6: That's a wild story.
2: That's a great story.
6: I played their wedding.
2: No,
8: it's better.
6: Yeah, I had to. I was like, "This is epic." I mean, like, what are the odds? What are the chances of this? You know, that would happen. And it's like, and I think he had like said something. He was like, "You know that song, Keep Me in Mind?" She's like, "I love that song." I was like, "Yeah, that song's about you."
8: No way. She had no idea. Just,
2: that's such a
6: you
2: good
6: just can't
2: story.
6: Even write this stuff, man. You know, sometimes real life is stranger than fiction, right?
7: Holly, so. I feel like we need to follow up. She kept me in mind.
8: That's such a
6: good
8: story.
6: That'd be a great idea.
2: Nico Moon in studio, his new album, Roots, is coming out July 17th. When the record comes out, come back.
6: Oh, man, thank you. Yeah. I would love to.
2: When the record comes out, come back. We'll do it again, make sure everybody knows.
6: Yeah, we got the tour being announced, too. The Roots tour is going to be happening this fall.
2: I have that. You want me to do it?
6: Yeah.
2: His Back to My Roots tour kicks off September 11th in Youngstown, Ohio, Charlotte, Detroit. Go watch Nico, nicomoon.com.
6: Thank you, bro.
2: Yeah.
6: Thank you for the love. Thank you for finding value in positive music, man.
2: I don't know. I just like you. And then I listen to the music after. Like, I didn't hear the music first. I was like, I love Nico. Let's get him in. Yeah, the music's awesome. So
6: thank you, bro. And I'm super excited that you've joined the Parenthood Club. I can't wait to, like, chat with you and, like, hear about how it's changing you. Because I feel like out of everything that's changed me in my life, being a dad is the number one thing that has. And for the best, you know. I tell people all the time, if you're interested in being the best version of yourself, have a kid. You know, you find drive within yourself to elevate yourself, to be a better version of yourself way more once you have a kid than you would on your own. Because on your own, you got this certain amount of drive. But when you got a little face looking at you for like what that example is for what a human being, a dad, a husband, all those things are, it just kicks you into a whole nother drive. And I'm super excited to see the Bobby that's blooming out now as a father, man.
2: Thanks, man.
6: For you, bro.
2: I often tell couples that are married and they fight all the time, they're thinking about getting divorced. I'm like, have a kid. That'll save it.
3: Oh,
2: I know. No, you don't do that. That's a joke. You don't do that. You don't have a kid. There he is, Nico Moon.
6: Love you.
2: Yeah, congrats on the new music, and we'll see when the record comes out. You're
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0: showed up 20 years later at one of her proudest moments. It is a great story. I got it next in our segment called Tell Me Something Good.
1: Bobby wanted to know if Jason Aldean's kids think he's cool.
0: Do your kids think you're cool?
2: I don't know.
0: They've gotten older, so now they kind of see what's really going on.
2: Yeah, I mean, I think they get it. You know, it's just different. I mean, when they're your kids, I mean, your dad, you may do something cool, but, you know, at the end of the day, they don't care. I mean, they don't know any different. To them, it's very normal and, you know, whatever. So I hope they think I'm cool, and part of the legacy I want to leave is for them and their families and all that stuff. And so if they don't think it's cool yet, I hope they will at some point.
3: Yeah. The Bobby Bones Show.
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2: Tell me something good.
3: 22 years ago, this Colorado Springs firefighter helped deliver a baby in an emergency situation. 22 years ago. Well, she's graduating college, and he kept up with her and went to the graduation.
4: That's awesome.
3: That's pretty crazy. 2004, got an emergency call. He went in, helped deliver her at the family's home. The mom, after they got out of the hospital, brought the newborn to the fire station to thank him. They stayed connected. Graduation comes, and he's there.
4: That's cool.
5: It's amazing.
3: That's wild. Mm-hmm. Just getting called in to deliver a baby. And you're not a doctor, but you have the skills because you're a firefighter. But yeah, you go to somebody's house. Just how wet it is.
5: the birth?
3: Yeah. I saw it.
4: Yeah.
3: They start pulling out trash bags. You're like, oh, this is a Carrot Top show or something. Wow. I was going to make a Gallagher reference, but nobody was going to get that.
5: Gallagher?
3: Mm-hmm.
6: Mm-mm. No, don't do that. Thank you for not doing that.
3: Yeah. You ever see the guy with the big watermelons? Sledgehammer, the watermelons?
6: That's not Thor?
3: Well, Thor has a hammer, but Gallagher was the comedian that had the sledgehammer and he hit the watermelons.
6: Oh, yeah, okay.
3: And the entire audience would get soaked by the... No.
5: That's
3: why
5: I didn't
3: do that.
4: Well, now we know. Now we know.
3: Scuba, you know Gallagher?
7: Oh, my God. Yeah. He even sold specials on TV.
3: Yeah.
7: Advertised Sunday nights like Gallagher. And he'd be like, all he did was just smash watermelons.
3: It was before us. Yeah, but they would show it on like Nick at Night and stuff.
7: He had wacky hair. He was like bald with like the hair along the sides.
3: Yeah, I had to make a Gallagher.
5: Oh,
3: reference.
5: I remember that guy.
6: Yeah.
5: He wore a suit. Did he wear a suit?
7: He wore wacky 80s clothes.
6: He had long hair.
7: Like pink shirts.
5: I do remember that guy.
3: Anyway, it's a firefighter. Great job, man. Alan Kent.
5: Cool.
3: Shout out Alan Kent and Gallagher. I'm not even sure if Gallagher's alive. But shout out Alan Kent, who is alive, and Gallagher. That is what it's all about.
0: That was Tell Me Something Good.

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2: Okay, it's the Dutton Ranch Friday Morning Dance Party. We can't believe we have a sponsor. We're super excited about it. So we're going to have some Garth Brooks, some Toby Keith. We'll probably do some Travis Tritt, little Randy Travis. And don't forget, Beth and Rip are back in a new series, Dutton Ranch, with Cole Hauser, Kelly Riley, Ed Harris, and Annette Bening. Dutton Ranch, now streaming only on Paramount+. The Dutton Ranch Dance Party is next. Come on.

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3: Okay, so the Friday morning dance party in 30 seconds, brought to you by the Dutton Ranch. Kelly Riley, Cole Hauser return, and this time they're taking on Texas as Beth and Rip begin to build a future together. 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Legacy is a beautiful thing, but only if it survives. Dutton Ranch, now streaming on Paramount Plus. And Dutton Ranch, the sponsor of the Friday morning dance party this morning.
0: Party time. The Dutton Ranch Friday Morning Dance Party
1: is on.
3: There we go. 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All right, here we go. 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
17: Bobby Bones.
2: Yes. All right, the game is easy trivia. Eddie, you're up first. Question one. How many wheels on a bicycle?
18: 2.
2: Easy trivia. Good answer. Amy, how many quarters are in $1?
3: 4.
2: Correct. Lunchbox?
18: Yeah.
2: And... Morgan. Okay, everybody, people get kicked out.
18: Daniel.
2: Okay, Daniel. Lunchbox, how many months are in a year?
19: 12.
2: Correct. Morgan, how many hours are there in a day?
3: 24.
2: Correct. Okay, that's an easy category. If you miss a question, you'll hear this.
20: You've been boned.
2: Everybody good?
18: Good.
19: Good.
2: Here we go. Easy trivia. The category's famous U.S. landmarks, Eddie. In what city can you find the French Quarter?
18: New Orleans.
2: Correct. Amy, in what city can you find the Space Needle? Are you serious?
3: Oh, well, I haven't been, so yeah.
2: I thought this would be so easy.
3: Well, I know it's Seattle.
2: Okay. Are you sure?
3: But I haven't been.
2: Are you sure?
3: Yeah.
2: Correct. In what city would you find the Golden Gate Bridge, Lunchbox?
19: That's in San Francisco.
2: Correct. Morgan, what city would you find the Arch?
3: St. Louis, Missouri.
2: Correct. The next category is 3 name celebrities. All celebrities will have 3 names. Eddie, who played Simba in the animated Lion King movie and Randy in Home Improvement?
18: Jonathan Taylor Thomas.
2: That is correct. Wow, Amy, who played Barney Stinson in How I Met Your Mother?
3: Neil Patrick Harris.
2: Correct.
19: Wow.
2: Lunchbox, who starred in Grease and sang the song Physical?
19: Olivia Newton-John.
2: Correct.
19: Tried to get me.
2: Morgan, who is the country singer known for I Swear?
3: I Swear, John Michael Montgomery.
2: Correct. Everybody's in. The category is, it rhymes with butt.
18: Oh.
2: Eddie, what do you call a dog that is a mix of different breeds?
18: That is a mutt.
2: There you go. Good job. Amy, in marketing slogans, no one out pizzas the blank.
3: What?
2: No one out pizzas the blank.
3: In marketing terms.
2: In marketing slogans.
3: Marketing slogans.
2: No one out pizzas the blank.
3: Rhymes with butt.
2: Do you guys all know this?
18: Yes.
3: Yeah. Wait, what? Pizza? Wait, is this a pizza slogan? No one out pizzas the... Okay, nut...
18: Oh gosh, it's dangerous.
3: Tut, such.
2: Yeah, 5 seconds.
3: What? No one out pizzas the mutt, the tut, the butt.
20: Okay. You've been booed.
2: You can't yell, I'm in.
3: The nut.
2: No.
3: I don't
2: guys,
3: know.
2: Guys, no one out pizzas the hut.
3: Oh, pizza hut.
18: Oh, boy.
3: That was rough. Okay. Yeah. Wow, now I feel stupid.
2: In golf, Lunchbox, what is a short stroke used on the green?
19: punt.
2: Correct.
3: Dang it.
2: Morgan, if you are trusting your intuition or a hunch or the sixth sense, you're going to go with your what?
3: Your gut.
2: Correct.
18: Wow.
2: Three people remain. Eddie, sports. What's the Olympic sport played on ice with brooms and stones?
18: No longer rhymes with butt, right?
2: Nope, it doesn't.
18: That? Okay. That is a brooms and stones. That's curling.
2: Correct. Lunchbox, what sport is played in a pool with goals and a ball?
19: Water polo?
2: Correct. Morgan, what sport involves throwing a heavy metal ball as far as possible?
3: It's spelled like job.
2: What sport involves throwing a heavy metal ball as far as possible?
3: I can see it. I can see them doing it. I want to say javelina, but it's not. They're launching it.
2: It rhymes with wiener.
3: It's not
2: rhyme
3: with wiener.
2: 5 seconds.
3: What is it called? J. There's a J. Javelin. Why is Jabba the Hutt my name? Jabba the Hutt is in my brain.
2: Are you thinking of javelin?
3: Yes.
2: That would have been wrong.
3: I cannot get there. It's not javelin. Shot put. It's called shot put. Okay, yeah. I was on
2: they
3: the
2: do throw a javelin.
3: One.
2: That's the stick with like the blade thing on it. Shot puts the heavy ball.
3: Okay, I was definitely thinking about javelin.
2: You were. Jabba the Hutt. Eddie and Lunchbox.
18: All right.
2: Palindromes is the category.
18: Well, I don't know what that is.
19: I have
18: no idea what that is.
2: It's a word or a phrase or a sequence that reads the same front word and backward.
19: Got it.
18: Okay.
2: What is taco cat spelled backwards?
18: Taco cat. Taco cat.
2: Correct.
18: Man, that almost got me.
3: I was like, is this for real?
2: Okay, Lunchbox, what's lonely Tylenol spelled backwards?
19: Lonely Tylenol.
2: Correct, yeah.
18: Because it's a conundrum.
2: Yeah, palindrome.
18: Palindrome. Yeah, yeah.
2: Country artist bar names. Eddie, what country artist has a bar name Casa Rosa?
18: Oh, that's Miranda Lambert.
2: Correct. Lunchbox, what artist has a bar name Whiskey Row?
19: That is Dierks Bentley.
2: Correct. The category is months. Ugh. In what month is Labor Day, Eddie?
18: Oh, boy. I think it's September. September.
2: Correct. Lunchbox, what month is Memorial Day?
19: May.
2: Correct.
19: Ugh.
18: Hey.
2: Famous years.
19: Oh, no.
2: Eddie, in what year was the United States Declaration of Independence signed?
18: Oh, boy. I don't know. Oh! Is it 18? 18, right? We're not that old. 1876. Is that not why the 76ers?
20: You've been booed.
3: See ya.
2: It's 1776.
18: Oh, no.
3: We're celebrating 250 years this year.
18: Dang, I didn't realize that.
2: Lunchbox for the win.
19: Give me a year I know.
18: Give him like Cinco de Mayo.
2: And what year did the first man land on the moon?
19: Same year UTSA was founded, 1969.
2: Correct. Winner!

0: 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Nice win.
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2: 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I give it 4 out of 5. 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
14: Fun Fat Friday. Yeah!
13: There are only 16 countries that are bigger in land area than Alaska. In the whole world, there are only 16 countries bigger than Alaska.
15: Whoa.
13: Alaska, by the way, we have a lot of Texans on this show. Alaska is more than double the size of Texas.
15: And Texas is big. Texas.
16: Yeah. That's crazy.
13: Yep. So that's a crazy fact Friday. That's your first one. What do you got?
16: In Sweden, there are bakeries that offer a sourdough starter hotel for if you go out of town.
13: I don't know what that means.
16: Well, you know, the starters. Your wife has had a starter before.
13: The little living thing in the jar?
16: Yeah.
15: That's it.
16: I mean, hers, the one she got, it's already 150 years old. So you got to keep it alive.
13: So you take your starter to a hotel when you go out of town?
16: You can drop it off. They have bakeries that are like little hotels for your starters. So they'll take care of it and feed it.
15: Oh, I get it. I thought it was a real human hotel.
17: Yeah, I was very
15: But it's not.
17: They watch your bread?
15: It's a hotel for your starter.
16: No, they watch your starter because you've got to keep it alive. You've got to feed it.
13: It's a living organism.
16: Mm-hmm. So that way you can keep making your bread off of it. But if you go out of town, you can get in trouble.
15: How much are starters? Like, they're not
16: cheap,
15: right?
16: There's a bakery here that'll...
13: $15.
15: Oh.
13: You can get one off eBay. It's 100 years old for like $15.
16: Okay. Yeah, or check with some bakeries. There's even one in town that you just go and ask for a starter and they give it to you.
15: Okay.
16: For free.
15: We'll try that.
16: Isn't that crazy?
13: I mean, I'm not that interested, but...
17: Yeah, I'm very confused.
13: I checked out a little bit ago, but some people will be.
16: Y'all don't think it's so cute
15: I think it's cool.
16: Sweden has a hotel for your sourdough starter when you go on vacation? Fun.
13: Yeah.
16: Fun fact.
13: This one is wild. It's not really my beat. It's more of Lunchbox's beat.
17: Oh, I'm in.
15: Oh, Cardi B?
13: No, but the average bra size in the U.S. is 34 double D. Average.
17: I mean, that's crazy.
13: That's crazy to hear.
17: I've been doing my research, and I notice a lot of them.
13: That's a big jump from 40 years ago when it was 34B.
16: No, aren't we just bigger in general?
13: Yes, but that's like average is 34DD. That's double D, right? Double 34 double D.
17: Very nice.
16: I don't know. I checked out.
13: Okay, good. Fair enough. Fair enough.
15: Come on.
13: Eddie?
15: All right, I feel like I've been lied to, but you ever heard that goldfish have memories that last up to 3 seconds?
13: Ted Lasso.
15: Correct. That is wrong.
16: I thought it was 8.
15: According to science... Science shows that goldfish can retain information for up to 3 to 5 months. This is based on like them watching their feeding schedules. They know when they're going to eat. So they go up to the surface and like at the same time, there's also a maze that they put them through. They remember the maze up to 3 to 5 months. So it's all a lie. They have great memories.
13: I feel bad for goldfish.
16: Well, 3 to 5 months, is that great?
15: Yeah, because we thought it was seconds.
13: Yeah, when you compare it to seconds, it's pretty good. Lunchbox?
17: Yeah, taste buds. A lot of us have them in our mouths and, you know, they make food delicious. And they don't have a very long lifespan. They only last 10 days, and then new ones come. So your taste buds go away after 10 days, and new ones come in. Boom, boom, boom.
15: Where do they go? They just like...
13: Taste bud heaven.
16: They die off.
17: Huh. Yep. And then they regenerate.
13: Unless they were bad, they go taste bud hell.
15: Right.
13: Yep. Plane exhaust fumes kill more people than plane crashes.
16: Oh. Say what?
17: Oh, the workers.
13: Airplane exhaust fumes are estimated to cause roughly 10,000 premature deaths annually, which is way more than the 1,000 deaths from plane crashes every year. Toxic pollutants, sulfur dioxide, nitrogen oxides, basically the air from it's killing more people than it.
15: Dang.
13: Yeah, that one sucked.
15: That wasn't very fun at all.
13: Barry White was a gang member as a teenager, but after he went to jail and heard an Elvis song, he decided to get into music.
15: No way. Cool.
13: And Barry White does.
16: Barry White does.
17: Oh, I know.
16: Get down, get down.
13: Go.
17: No, it's the love.
16: Love Train.
17: No, not Love Train, Amy.
15: come on.
17: No, hold on. It's about
16: Barry White.
17: Making love.
15: It's always
16: is
15: about
16: it like that,
15: love.
16: Barry White?
17: Mm-hmm. Yeah, that's he's Barry like White. That, but he's like, ah, man.
15: Can't get enough of your love, baby.
13: Morgan, you want to go?
18: Yeah. Before the internet, Nintendo employed game counselors who players could call for advice and assistance when they were playing a game.
13: Oh, on the phone?
18: Yeah. Sit there and chat with them about a game.
16: Stuck, like, and you're like, wait, I don't know how to get to this next level.
13: Can't beat Zelda, level 4.
15: Interesting.
13: Makes sense. Now you can do it online.
18: Mm-hmm. Watch YouTube.
13: Mm-hmm. Fred Rogers, Mr. Rogers, visited the Crayola factory in February of 96 and poured the wax for the 100 billionth crayon.
15: That's cool.
13: Do you like crayons? I know you do.
19: The

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8: 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Spencer Strider on the mound with the Braves today as they open up a weekend series with the Red Sox at Truist Park. 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

0: County Early College High School Class of 2026 as a truly historic graduating class. This year, 51 graduates crossed the stage, with 49 earning their associate degree alongside their high school diploma. And 13 students graduated with not one, but two associate degrees. Together, these 51 students at the Lenoir County Early College have earned a record-breaking $2.4 million in academic scholarship offers. Congratulations to the Early College Class of 2026. 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We are LCPS.
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2: How would Lunchbox feel if for Father's Day, she didn't take the kids shopping to get him a Father's Day gift and just said, well, no, he's not my father. He is their father. And they don't want to do anything for Father's Day. So why should I go out and spend my money on a Father's Day gift for him? You know what, Lunch? Maybe this year you shouldn't get a Father's Day gift so you can appreciate the fact of what your wife does. Love the show.
1: Get it. What do you got?
3: What does my wife do? I'm not her dad, so she shouldn't get me a gift. She never gets me a gift anyway, so what's the big deal? The kids, she should take the kids to get me gifts because I am their father. And so, yes, that is her responsibility to take them shopping so they can get me a gift. She doesn't have to get me a gift. She never does.
1: Did you take your kids to get her a gift?
3: No, because here's the thing. Here's the great thing about Mother's Day. They're in school, so they make things for Mother's Day. They already do projects at school. The fathers, screwed, because school's out by then, and there is no homemade, like, handprint flowers or anything like that. So the wife needs to go with the sons, the kids, the daughters, and get the dad gifts.
1: Are you really getting screwed, or is that to your benefit that they're not in school?
3: It's our benefit. I don't have to have a little tchotchkes with handprints on it. Yeah. They can go buy me, a soccer ball or a new shirt.
4: Oh, yeah, yeah. Dad wants a soccer ball.
3: You know, something
1: cool.
3: It's kind
1: of a funny thing to go to.
5: Yeah. Well, that's what he likes.
1: They get a fidget spinner.
3: Well, no, I still play soccer. You need a soccer ball for the game, so it's nice.
1: All right. Number six, please, Ray.
6: Hi, Bobby. My fiance and I get married this Saturday. I have been forcing him to listen to your guys' show for the last 3 years now. I'd love for you to give him what your advice would be to keeping a happy marriage. I love listening to you guys, and we hope you have a great day.
1: Okay, all the generic stuff's going to be communicate, and show love, and Let's say no generic, okay? Be very specific. Got it, everybody?
4: Got it.
1: Who's been married the longest, Eddie?
4: Me.
1: Go.
4: Patience.
1: That's
4: very specific. Be patient with each other.
1: That's not specific
3: sure
1: at all.
3: That's the most generic answer ever.
4: No, communication would be the most generic.
1: I could co-sign on that, but patience is second. give me an exact.
4: Like, you guys are going to get on each other's nerves. I think marriage is really, really hard, but be patient with each other and try to understand each other. And once you do that, it'll go a lot smoother.
1: I don't think you're wrong. I just was looking for something that they could put in their toolbox instead of something that's very vague.
4: Put it in there. Be patient.
1: Put the vague patience in. Okay.
5: Yeah.
1: The second longest is Lunchbox. Lunchbox?
3: Yeah, you got to still flirt with your significant other. If you guys, like, if you're at the grocery store and you slap them on the butt, you do little flirty movements, continue to do that. Just because you're married doesn't mean the flirty needs to stop. Send that flirty text saying, hey, thinking about you after work today. Yeah, something like that.
1: Here's a picture of this.
5: Yeah.
4: Okay.
3: You got to do the flirting. Like, if he likes to, give you little honks, let him give him honks. Keep doing it. Don't change just because you're married.
1: Boob?
3: Honk, honk.
1: Oh.
5: Oh.
1: So I don't think anybody disagrees with macro what he's saying. It's just how he says it and what he includes to make us go, ha, ha, ha.
5: I co-sign on the flirting thing.
1: Yes, how about the honking?
5: I mean, well.
3: But if they do that, like,
5: flirting's
3: you
5: different
3: do that,
5: for everybody.
3: Yeah.
1: Mine would be she will say very specific things that she likes or needs. Do them. Like, very specific things. Even if it's like she stops somewhere and says, oh, that'd be cool. Like, remember the little things. Keep a note of it. And it doesn't have to be expensive. It doesn't have to be grand gestures. But if you can listen to little bitty specific things that she says, remember them, put a note in your phone, and then do and actually fulfill those specific needs, man, it goes so far. And it also helps you listen more, longer, to even more important things that you may be missing.
4: Mm-hmm. Listen's a good one, too.
1: But no, I'm not doing listening. That's too vague.
4: Vague, but still a good one.
1: Amy, you're no longer married, so we didn't put you in the mix, but you're last now, but you get to do something.
5: Right. So I would be celebrating 20 years.
1: Yeah, but
5: however,
4: it's not currently happening.
5: I mean, I've got a few things. HALT, that's a good one. It's a little acronym to keep in your toolbox of, like, if tensions are high, assess. Is either one of us hungry, angry, lonely, or tired? And if you are one or more of those things, pause the conversation until you can maybe get some food, get some rest, or get some connection. Maybe if you're feeling disconnected, that's the lonely. Because if you've got halt going on, you're not going to be productive with your time. I'm talking about if you're in conflict.
1: I feel like most times if we're in conflict, I'm hat.
5: What is that? Hungry, angry, and tired?
1: Yeah, no, lonely, but I'm hat. I'm hat as crap sometimes.
5: Yeah, well, yeah. But it's good to recognize, pause, and be like, let's circle back after we have a snack or something.
1: My problem with circle back, and you know this,
5: is you're like, oh, maybe I can go a month.
1: Yes, my circle is so long. I mean, I need that circle. Mm-hmm. But congratulations to you guys. Hope you have an awesome wedding since you're getting married. It's a Saturday, so tomorrow. That's awesome. Congratulations. Hope it's fantastic. Check out the podcast from today's show. A-plus interview with Nico Moon. We played easy trivia. Lunchbox was offered to be on another game show. Check all that out on the Bobby Bone Show podcast, and we will see you guys on Monday. Bye, everybody.

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car got flagged for fraud. So, and then they were like, we can ship you a new one and it'll be like, I don't know, like $20 for overnight shipping. And I was like, calm down, Mary. I do enough damage on my own. You can send that thing regular schmegular. So I don't have it yet. So it's been a different week because, you know, I didn't realize how many things I had my credit card attached to, though. Like, I can't do nothing. I can't pay for nothing. I have to replace it in like 75 different places. What a pain. And the person only tried to spend $10. Thanks.

0: it's Bobby Bones. Coming up on the countdown this weekend, Megan Maroney is stopping by the studio. And we'll find out if Luke Combs can keep the number one song for a second straight week. It's the Country Top 30 this weekend right here.
1: 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Hey, if you hear too many songs back to back...

he's not coming to North Carolina this year for his tour, and I'm trying to figure out if I can go to any of the places that Morgan's going to, but it's a lot. I don't know. But we do have a lot of local stuff coming. Ashley Cook, the Baby Blues tour has just been announced, and tickets going on sale today. As a matter of fact, 10 a.m. went on sale, so you can snag those now.

Being rich really has its benefits, other than the fact that you're rich. Britney Spears' son, Jaden, has stepped out during Dior's fashion show in L.A. And I'm sorry, but my sons could walk for Dior. 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
0: 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Do you think that's what they're asking?
3: 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When you were to ask somebody about their baby.
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0: 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In my mind, I'm like, okay, he's going to move off baby soon. And I got some real questions to ask. 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
1: Ronda Rousey prepares for this weekend's return to the MMA to fight Gina Carano.
2: 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And,
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1: 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They love country music. 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

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Asked everyone what they thought about it on my socials. 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

0: 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Monday morning at 7:30, I'll talk to Meghan Trainor. The story behind her song, All About That Bass, and the number one country songs that she's written. Meghan Trainor, Monday morning on the Bobby...
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tickets to her show. Drop this morning at 10 o'clock. You can see Ashley Cook. That's the hell you are. It's the Visa of the East, 95.1 WRNS. It's Friday. It's good weather. I know some of y'all are going to be boating. If you haven't downloaded our app to take us with you, do it.

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The Bobby Bone Show. 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

That's a lot of y'all this weekend. You win a beer can. It's 95.1 WRNS. We got a win it weekend. The Ospreys, you want tickets to go to the game. You've got to tap your app or head on over to

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0: It's Bobby Bones. Coming up on the countdown this weekend, Megan Maroney is stopping by the studio. And we'll find out if Luke Combs can keep the number one song for a second straight week. It's the Country Top 30 this weekend right here.
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12: Lenoir County Public Schools proudly celebrates the Lenoir County Early College High School Class of 2026 as a truly historic graduating class. 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And 13 students graduated with not one, but two associate degrees. Together, these 51 students at the Lenoir County Early College have earned a record-breaking $2.4 million in academic scholarship offers. Congratulations to the Early College Class of 2026. Your future is just getting started. We are LCPS.
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Michael Jordan surprised a former teacher of his who's now on hospice with a FaceTime call. You never know who you are leading, who they're going to become. 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

So make sure that you're following us on Facebook and on the WRNS IG. 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

are the Beast in the East, 95.1 WRNS. I am your brother TK, and I just gotta say amen to the weekend. Finally, it's Friday, baby. We made it. So let's just make this afternoon just nothing but some good vibes. Can we do that?

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0: 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To me, that says, hey, show me a picture of your baby. Do you think that's what they're asking?
3: 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I say, you go for it. Flip it. When you were to ask somebody about their baby.
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0: 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And I got some real questions to ask. 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

0: George Burns, Luke Bryan, both right there on WRNS. Luke Bryan, man, he's been catching some heat online because he posted a snippet of his new song, Fish Hunt, Golf, Drink, and people are saying that they're not feeling it at all. They feel like it's an AI song, but Luke stood on business. He defended himself. He said it's supposed to be a fun song. You got to check it out and decide for yourself.
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This Sunday, the 61st ACM Awards on Amazon Prime. Megan Maroney's actually nominated for Entertainer of the Year, but the competition is stiff. Luke Combs, Jelly Roll, Cody Johnson, Stapleton, Morgan Wallen, and Lainey Wilson. That's a tough race right there.

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I'm your brother TK, hanging out with you on 95.1 WRNS. I'm reading these fun facts online. They say the average person eats 36 grilled cheeses a year. I feel like I've disrespected the grilled cheese. I need to bump my numbers up. I'm nowhere near any of that at all, but it really makes me think and want a grilled cheese.

95.1 WRNS. 2 days ago, he gave us the official track list for his latest project, Banks of the Trinity. I'm definitely ready for new music from him. He's gone up and up and up my list of favorite country artists. I'm talking about Cody Johnson. This is The Fall on The Beast in the East.

0: 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My last single Saturday night.
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1: 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He's a two-year-old Siberian Husky mix at Lenoir County SPCA. He's about 50 pounds and he's heartworm positive, but he's in treatment. Of course, it'll need to be continued after adoption, but he is in treatment and he does do well with other dogs. Again, he is at the Lenoir County SPCA. 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

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That drive is brought to you by Trent Cadillac Buick GMC. When you think tires or trucks, think Trent.

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0: thing bad about the Hurricanes sweeping the Flyers is that we have to wait that much longer for the Buffalo Sabres and the Canadiens series to be over before we get to see the Canes play again, man. Them boys are hot. I'm ready to see them keep it rolling. And to that I say, let's go Canes. We are WRNS.
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Sean says half of couples avoid cooking together. 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If you really cook for real, you and I both know there's not enough space in the kitchen, unless you have a really nice house with a big kitchen. 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It's WRNS. Somebody.

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Them old

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0: Hey, it's Bobby Bones. Coming up on the countdown this weekend, Megan Maroney is stopping by the studio. And we'll find out if Luke Combs can keep the number one song for a second straight week. It's the Country Top 30 this weekend right here.
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0: I'm your brother TK. This is 95.1 WRNS. I'm burning the road up, man. I am out of here. Enjoy the rest of your Friday night. Be safe. Up next, 7 p.m. B-Dub getting the Friday night party started. I'll catch you on the flip-flop. I'm out of here.
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Sometimes I swear that boomers treat horrifying medical updates like weather alerts. I'll give you an example. It's BW. You'll be in the middle of your work day and get a text from your mom that just says, "No, Uncle Skip's platelets are low." Cool. First off, I didn't even know Uncle Skip still existed. Second, what's a platelet supposed to be at? Like, is this bad? Are we lighting candles? What's the protocol here? Or my favorite, he's gone. Who is he? The dog? Dad? The guy from Wheel of Fortune? Like, little context would be nice before you send me into cardiac arrest in the cereal aisle. Apparently, therapists say boomers were raised to treat emotions like bullet points. No warm up, no, hey, are you busy? Just boom. Had surgery Tuesday. Anyway, pot roast tonight. And honestly, Reddit thinks boomers love being first with bad news. Like, they're competing for breaking news coverage on CNN. You don't even get a hello, just emotional shrapnel before lunch.

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0: If someone comes up to me and asks the question, hey, how's the baby? To me, that says, hey, show me a picture of your baby. Do you think that's what they're asking?
3: I think they appreciate the visual. I say you go for it. Flip it. When you were to ask somebody about their baby.
0: No, I really was just saying it because I don't care about babies at the time. And I was just doing it because I knew it was big in their life and I wanted them to feel seen.
3: Right.
0: I'd be like, hey, how's the baby?
3: Yeah.
0: In my mind, I'm like, okay, he's going to move off baby soon. And I got some real questions to ask. That's pre-baby me.
3: Okay.
0: Post-baby me, I don't know. 50-50.
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Gas prices are so high that we get excited when we see them drop 8 freaking cents a gallon. It's B-Dub. It's wild how volatile that market is in general, but I just like, can we get it back down below 4? You know, below 3? 3, I'd even be happy with 350.

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1: I ain't coming to your house. I ain't crawling in your bed. 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

The Beast in the East, 95.1 WRNS. You know how graduation speeches are usually just inspirational Pinterest quotes in a robe? You dream big. Reach for the stars. The journey is the destination. Cool. Thanks, Gandalf. But at the University of Central Florida, this speaker named Gloria Caulfield told graduates that AI is the next industrial revolution. And the crowd immediately booed her loudly, like Philly sports fans seeing Santa Claus. It's B-dub, and honestly, you could almost feel the panic through the video. She stops mid-speech, looks around confused, and goes, "What happened?" Which is exactly what every parent says after accidentally opening TikTok. Then she tries to recover and says, "I see we have a bipolar topic here." Oof. Yeah, pretty sure she was just reaching for polarizing, but the wheels were already flying off the wagon at that point. And look, maybe don't hype up AI to a room full of arts, humanities, and communication.

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